0: And if you want to gain the hearts of the people, just give us a rest for a little while. Let us catch our breath, and then we will follow you anywhere. They offered him some counsel. Rehoboam thought it over. He visited with some other people. And I want you to notice how he responded to this rebuke. It was live.
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3: Good evening and welcome to Principal Park. The Iowa Cubs playing at home for the first time in quite some time since prior to the All-Star break tonight as they open a six-game series against the AAA affiliate of the New York Yankees, the Scranton-Wilkes-Barre Rail Riders. First home game since July 12th for the Iowa Cubs, AAA affiliate of the Chicago Cubs. They are coming off of a nine-game road trip in which they went 4-5, losing four of the last six on the road in Gwinnett last week. Welcome into our Yuengling pregame show. Flight by Yuengling is the next generation of light beer, crisp, clean, and brewed for people who want flavor without the extra calories. First pitch tonight coming your way at a scheduled 6:38 p.m. It is muggy here in Des Moines, Iowa. It's not often that you land on a flight from Atlanta in Iowa, and when you land and get off the plane, you think, man, it might be more comfortable back in Georgia. But that's been the case for the iCubs here over a couple of days. Temperatures have cooled off a little bit today, a lot more comfortable than it would have been if this series opened yesterday. Again, first pitch at 6:38 in the 20 minutes or so. Until that point, we'll take you through the starting lineups, let you know how the road trip ended in the Georgia, Atlanta area in Georgia on Sunday afternoon. We'll also check the Mercy One out-of-town scoreboard in the final week before the trade deadline. A lot to talk about here as the iCubs get a homestand underway. But as always, we begin with a starting pitching matchup brought to you by Confluence Brewing Company. Good time start when you visit their tap room and brewery along Grays Lake at 1235 Thomas Beck Road before or after a game. Or order one of their craft beers at any of dozens of local establishments, including Principal Park. First for the Iowa Cubs, it's the 6'9" right-hander, the 26-year-old from Tuttle, Oklahoma. That's Jace Beck, who we saw out of the bullpen earlier this year. He made his first AAA start on the road on July 22nd at Gwinnett. He allowed five runs on seven hits in three innings. He struck out three and walked a pair, having thrown 72 pitches. So tonight, Beck makes his first start in front of the home fans here in Iowa. He was great in Double-A Knoxville this year, starting out of the bullpen and transitioning to a starting pitching role over the last couple of months. 6-2 with a 2.87 ERA and 20 games total for Beck down in Knoxville. Meanwhile, for Scranton Wilkes-Barre today, it's a 27-year-old right-hander in Dom Hamill. Hamill this year has been okay for Scranton Wilkes-Barre. Three wins, nine losses, a 6.91 ERA in 82 innings. He has struck out 69 and walked 44. His last two outings have been relatively short. He pitched most recently on July 22nd against Syracuse, throwing three innings and allowing two runs on one hit. He struck out four and walked one. The outing before that was out of the bullpen. It lasted only two innings, but prior to that, he had been a regular five or six inning pitcher for the Yankees AAA affiliate. Hamill facing the iCubs today in game number one. That's your starting pitching matchup brought to you by Confluence Brewing Company. 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Confluence opens their tap room at 2 o'clock on Wednesdays for fans to enjoy after beginning their afternoon with an Iowa Cubs game. We'll take a break. When we come back, a look at the final game of the road trip on Sunday. We'll let you know how the iCubs are coming into this series. We'll also get you the starting lineups and, of course, a glance at the out-of-town scoreboard. That's up next when the iCubs pregame show brought to you by Yuengling continues on the Iowa Cubs Radio Network.
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3: Welcome you back to the Yuengling pregame show on the iCubs Radio Network. Game one between the Iowa Cubs and the visiting Scranton-Wilkes-Barre Rail Riders will get underway in just about 20 minutes. Take you back to Sunday, though, the iCubs finishing a nine-game road trip at Gwinnett just outside of Atlanta. The iCubs had lost four consecutive games in the series after winning the opener on Tuesday night. And the iCubs, desperate for a win, would get off to a great start in the very first inning against J.R. Ritchie. Brett Bateman led off with a single, and then two batters later, Moises Ballesteros hit the first home run of the series for the iCubs, a two-run shot to right center field, and Iowa was right in front, 2-0. B.J. Murray followed with a triple. He would score on Kevin Alcantara's sacrifice fly, and the iCubs had a 3-0 lead in the first. But, as they had done all series long, Gwinnett answered in the bottom of the first against Grant Kipp, who was making his second start of the series. Patrick Closey and Sean Murphy led off with back-to-back base hits. And then with men on the corners, Ha-Sung Kim bounced into a 6-4-3 double play. That allowed a run to score. It was the only run in the inning for the Stripers, and the iCubs led 3-1. After the second and third innings were both scoreless, the iCubs added to their lead in the top of the fourth. This time it was Owen Ayers with the leadoff single, and after the next two batters were retired, Ayers stole second. Brett Bateman drove him in with an RBI single, and then Jonathan Long doubled to score Bateman all the way from first, and the iCubs in front 5-1. They would make it 6-1 in the sixth inning, an RBI double from Jonathan Long. It was 7-1 after a half of the seventh. Owen Miller led off with a double, and he scored on another base hit by Owen Ayers, who had three hits in four at-bats. In the contest, he reached base four times, and he will make his debut at Principal Park today as well. The final two runs were scored by Gwinnett in the bottom of the seventh. That came off of reliever Paul Campbell, who allowed a first batter home run to Jair Camargo, then walked Luke Williams and gave up a two-out, two-run double by Sean Murphy. The iCubs led 7-3 at that point. They would out-hit Gwinnett 12-6 in the game, and they win by that final score of 7-3, and that's the reason the iCubs open this homestand with a record of 13-14 here in the second half. We'll take a look at the starting lineups now as we get you ready for game one in this brand new series. Again, the first visit for a Scranton-Wilkes-Barre club to Des Moines since 1990, back when they were in different leagues. Shelly Duncan is the manager of the Yankees AAA affiliate. They come in 16-9 in the half, 53-46. Is their overall record. Starting lineup today for Scranton-Wilkes-Barre at shortstop, their number one overall prospect, George Lombard Jr. The catcher batting second is J.C. Ascara. Marco Luciano is the second baseman. He hits third, playing third base and batting fourth, Oswaldo Cabrera. Yankiel Fernandez is the right fielder. He hits fifth, playing first base, batting sixth, Tyler Hardman. Ernesto Martinez Jr. is the DH. He bats seventh. Kennedy Corona will bat eighth. He's in left field. And hitting ninth, the center fielder is Duke Ellis. On the mound for Scranton-Wilkes-Barre today in game number one, it's right-hander Dom Hamill. Hamill on the mound for Scranton. It'll be Lombard Jr., Ascara and Luciano, Cabrera, Fernandez and Hardman, Martinez Jr., Corona and Ellis. And the right-hander on the mound today, Dom Hamill, who we mentioned earlier, three wins, nine losses, and a 6.91 ERA on the season. Let's flip over the book and take a look at the Iowa Cubs starting lineup today. That is, of course, brought to you by Wellaby. And since 1929, Wellaby has provided insurance solutions to help people protect their health and financial well-being. Learn how you can be well by preparing for tomorrow and living better today at Wellaby.com. For Marty Peavy's group today, leading off in center field is Brett Bateman. Bateman is currently on a 13-game hitting streak. He's in the top spot in that lineup. Jonathan Long, who leads the league in doubles, bats second. He plays first base. Hitting third, the designated hitter, Moises Ballesteros. Owen Miller is in the cleanup spot. He is the second baseman for the I-Cubs. Meanwhile, batting fifth. At third base, it's B.J. Murray. Murray leads the International League in triples. Kevin Alcantara has a franchise record 36-game on-base streak. He's in right field batting sixth. Hitting seventh, the catcher, a top prospect for the Cubs, playing for the first time at home. Ayers bat seventh. Chaz McCormick is in left field. He hits eighth. And the shortstop batting ninth is Ben Cowles. On the mound today for the I-Cubs, we mentioned his second AAA start, first one at home for the 6'9" right-hander, Jace Beck. Again, for the I-Cubs today, Bateman, Long, and Ballesteros. Miller, Murray, and Alcantara. Ayers, McCormick, and Cowles. With a big right-hander, Jace Beck on the mound. Beck, zero wins, zero losses, and a 6.75 ERA. Home plate umpire is Austin Jones. Steven Hodgins is at first, and Tim Barreras is the umpire at third tonight in game one of this six-game set. Again, those starting lineups are brought to you, as always, by Wellaby. Do more, worry less, and make every day better. Let's quickly take a look at the out-of-town scoreboard today. 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Elsewhere in the International League today, new series begin all over the circuit. After five, Rochester has a 5-3 lead over Syracuse. In the fourth inning, Worcester up 1-0 at Norfolk. Indianapolis and Louisville are scoreless in the bottom of the third. In the first inning, Columbus already a 3-0 lead in the Battle of Ohio over Toledo. That game heading to the second. Memphis and Jacksonville scoreless just underway. Got Charlotte at Nashville tonight. Durham hosts Gwinnett. St. Paul is in Omaha and one game postponed. They'll play two on Thursday instead. It's Lehigh Valley and Buffalo having been washed out by rain. The Dominican Summer League Cubs Red playing a rare evening game. They are tied at four with the Arizona Black Squad in the bottom half of the fifth inning. The Cubs Red 20-19 on the year. Meanwhile, the blue team in the DSL improved to 23-18 with an 8-5 win over the Pirates Black Squad today. On to full season baseball, single-A Myrtle Beach hosting Charleston for six this week. And the River Dogs have a run already in the top of the first. Charleston leads 1-0. High A South Bend in action on the road. They are playing at Lake County just outside of Cleveland today. Tough start for South Bend. They're down 3-0 in the bottom of the first, and Lake County still batting in that opening frame. Mason McGuire, who pitched in the Futures game, allowed three runs on two hits and three walks in that first inning. Double-A Knoxville beginning a homestand with Pensacola, the double-A affiliate of the Miami Marlins, and Knoxville trails 2-0. They are in the bottom of the second, so a tough start to the week so far for Cubs full-season affiliates. As for the big league team, they are once again taking on the Cardinals. Game one went to the Cubs last night. 6:45 first pitch today. It'll be Colin Ray against Michael McGreevy, the matchup on the mound in that one. The Reds already a 1-0 lead over the Guardians. The Pirates trail the Diamondbacks 3-0 at home. And Milwaukee, six games ahead of the Cubs in first. They are in San Francisco to take on the Giants tonight. That gets underway at 8:45 p.m. That's your Mercy One out-of-town scoreboard for today. When we come back, we'll take a look at what's happening in this series, what happened last week, and how Marty Peavy, the manager of the Iowa Cubs, feels about a couple of the recent transactions. James Triantos made his big league debut. He already has his first hit. Kevin Alcantara breaks the franchise record, and we'll talk about facing all of those big names against Gwinnett last week and what it means for a young team. We'll hear from Marty next. Our Amishell's Furniture pregame interview after this break on the iCubs pregame show brought to you by Yingling.
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3: Welcome back to the Iowa Cubs pregame show brought to you by Yuengling. The iCubs open a homestand against the Scranton-Wilkes-Barre Rail Riders tonight at 6:38 p.m. Time now for our Amish House Furniture pregame interview brought to you by Amish House Furniture in Urbandale. They feature many styles, but just like the big leagues, only one standard of excellence. Today, before game one of a series, as always, we're joined by manager Marty Peavy of the Iowa Cubs. Marty, you're coming off a series and a lengthy road trip that started out really well against a good Memphis team, and then you dropped four of the six against Gwinnett, a team that had a ton of veterans in it, a lot of guys rehabbing from the big leagues for Atlanta. Do you think facing a lineup, I talked to a bunch of the pitchers, and they were excited to face an Acuna and a Santana, a Tellez, a Murphy, that there's something that you can learn as a younger pitcher or somebody trying to get back to the big leagues by facing big league hitters like that?
9: Yeah, I think, of course, you got to be aggressive in the zone to get any hitter out. But the guys, you know, I think a couple of our pitchers got set up. Acuna, in his, how many at-bats did he have, 14?
3: Yes.
9: So he had 14 at-bats, and if you watch him hit, he was sitting on a certain pitch, and he just didn't swing until he got it. And I think that's good for our young hitters to see. You're not just going up there just swinging. You're looking for a ball in a certain spot. And when you get that pitch, you can't miss it.
3: On that side of things, talking about hitters, they had a pitching staff that was filled with young guys who have big league experience. Smith Shauver was down from the big leagues, throwing 98, 99 in the first inning. This team has been led by the offense all year, but how good of a learning experience can a series like that be against a ton of really talented arms? Because this Scranton team also has a bunch of young and live arms.
9: Yeah, when you get a good pitch to hit, you can't miss it. You're going to have to go up there and have a plan. You got to stick to the plan. You can't be wishy-washy. You got to stick to your plan. We'll go into this hitters meeting here in a few minutes and get locked in on how we're going to attack their starter and their relievers, and then we have to go out and execute.
3: Kevin Alcantara breaks the franchise record for the longest on-base streak. It was set last year by Jonathan Long, who didn't have it for all that long, but Kevin at 37 games right now. And you think about the hitter he has been previously in his career, and it was a lot of all or nothing at times. But for a guy like that to reach base in that many consecutive games over a couple of stints up in the big leagues and coming back, does that kind of explain a little bit of growth there in terms of being patient and laying off pitches that he doesn't need to chase?
9: Well, Taylor's done a great job with him, but I think the one that's got him in a headlock this year is Damon Minor. And he has not let him get away with anything, being lazy with his setup, being lazy with the mental process of being a consistent hitter and not allowing one at-bat or one swing to just ruin your whole plate appearance. He's been more locked in this year, more locked in than I've seen him in the last couple of years.
3: Talking to Iowa Cubs manager Marty Peavy on our Amish House Furniture pregame interview, I'm sure you were happy to inform James Triantos that he was headed up to the big leagues for the first time. Gets a hit in his first at-bat, but a guy who's been here playing pretty much every day for 2.5 years now. How cool was that to tell him and then to get to watch him succeed in his first chance?
9: Yeah, Tree's really worked hard and come a long way defensively, especially at second base. He's done a great job this year, hitting well over 300. He was taking his walks a little bit better. You know, he goes through phases, ups and downs. He's a contact guy. He puts the ball in play a lot. He just has to shrink his zone and continue to shrink his zone in the big leagues because they're going to throw more strikes. And he's a guy that likes to swing. So he, again, getting back to like Acuna and all those, Kim and all those guys, you got to get a, look for a pitch in your spot and do damage.
10: Craig Counsell has talked about, and I'm curious about your perspective of Kevin and James. It's important to get those guys into a big league clubhouse. And on a team that's hoping to win a division and make the playoffs, maybe you're not going to play every day or as much as you would be used to playing in the minor leagues. But how valuable can just being around guys like that who are preparing and playing at the highest level for somebody young in their career?
9: Yeah, learning how to play the game, playing the game the right way, and being a good teammate is huge. Being in that major league clubhouse and being a good teammate is huge, especially when you're not playing.
10: Final question, again, Scranton Wilkes-Barre here for the first time. You got a pretty good scouting report on their new catcher, this Bethancourt kid, huh?
9: Yeah, he came by earlier. You know, we hated to lose him, but he had to, with errors coming, he took his out, and, you know, it's going to be the best for his career. He's 35 years old.
10: Appreciate the time, as always, Marty. That's our Amish House Furniture pregame interview. Best of luck tonight.
9: Thank you.
10: Iowa Cubs manager Marty Peavy, first pitch from Principal Park coming up next.
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0: 10 years ago, the Chicago Cubs punctuated a historic season with a World Series title. The victory ended a drought that tormented the team's fans for over a century. Many of the cornerstones on that championship roster roamed the field at Principal Park before arriving in Chicago. That list includes Jake Arrieta, Anthony Rizzo, Chris Bryant, Javi Baez, and Kyle Schwarber. A decade later, the Cubs once again have assembled a team that has hopes of reaching the pinnacle of the game. A new wave of prospects has made their way to Des Moines and are on the verge of becoming household names in the Windy City. There are big arms ready to torment International League hitters.
1: Wiggins deals the 0-2 pick. Struck him out swinging. Jackson Wiggins with a couple of big strikeouts. Left-hander Martin kicks his right leg, reaches back, and strikes out Max Schumann swinging to end the game. Good battle here. Neely and York. The 1-2 again. Struck him out swinging, and the Iowa Cubs pull off an improbable victory on the road.
0: And big bats aiming to punish pitches.
1: Bet on second and third, Davenport a breaking ball. Contreras skies one to left. This is deep, it is back, it is gone! Kevin Alcantara with a three-run go-ahead home run. Two from Hoppy, blasted toward left. Long run for Campbell. He will turn around and watch that ball sail out of here. Bye-bye, Ballesteros. The I-Cubs with a five spot in the seventh. Jonathan Long, he turns on a pitch and pulverizes into left. His second home run of the night and an absolute blast from Johnny Long.
0: The road to Wrigley still runs through Des Moines. It's time for Iowa Cubs baseball on the I-Cubs Broadcast Network. Let's head to the ballpark and join Jason Kemp for all today's action.
1: Welcome you back inside Principal Park. The Iowa Cubs ready to begin a homestand for the first time in a while. The last home game on July 12th and a brand new opponent, at least since 1990 in town, the Scranton-Wilkes-Barre Rail Riders, AAA affiliate of the New York Yankees. They are 16-9 in second place in the International League here in the second half, playing good ball. Jace back on the mound for the Iowa Cubs, and we are ready to get going. On this Tuesday evening, George Lombard Jr. will lead off. The shortstop and the number one prospect for the Yankees will get us started against the 6'9 right-hander Jace Peck. His first start here in Iowa, and his second AAA start begins with a fastball for a strike, 95 miles per hour. We are underway at 6:39 p.m. Peck threw a large amount of fastballs in his first AAA start at Gwinnett. On the 22nd, home to Lombard again, and a breaking ball chopped up along third and foul, and back in front 0-2. 86 degrees at first pitch, feels a lot warmer than that. Humidity at an all-time high here the last couple of days, although, as I mentioned during the pregame show, a lot more comfortable today than it was yesterday and over the weekend. Lombard hitting .264, 5 home runs, 17 RBI. Back ahead 0-2, comes back with a breaking ball, and Lombard lines it softly to third. B.J. Murray has it a step to his left, and a good start today for the I-Cubs starter, Jace Peck. One batter and one out. I-Cubs wearing their blue uniforms today, the gold bear head on the left side of the chest, pinstriped white pants with a solid blue cap. Grant Wilkes-Barre wearing their road grays, Rail Riders in maroon across the chest, maroon numbers on the back, and solid gray pants. Here's J.C. Ascara, the catcher, who takes a slider from back off the outside corner at 81 miles per hour for ball one. Ascara hitting .315 here in AAA, 4 home runs and 11 runs batted in. I-Cubs shift him to the pull side. And back with that simple delivery out of the stretch, misses up and away with a heater, and falls behind, 2 balls and no strikes. And Beck's season began as a reliever. Made the transition to starting not all that long ago at Knoxville. The 2-0 pitch, and Ascara looked at a strike to make it 2-1. 95 with the fastball. I mentioned he threw a lot of those against Gwinnett last week. And if you break down the numbers in detail, 75% heater. Is 2-1 to Ascara. Slider just off the inside corner. Check swing by the Rail Riders' number two hitter, and it's ball three. He threw 54 fastballs, 10 curveballs, and 8 sliders. And again, that's about as heavily fastball as you will see from a starting pitcher. 3-1 from back. Popped up high above the infield. The infielders converge near the pitcher's mound. The second baseman, Owen Miller, calls it and steps up onto the back of the mound to make the catch for out number two. That's an infield pop-up or a can of corn brought to you by Central Iowa KFC. And there are two down in the first for Marco Luciano, the second baseman. Former massive prospect for the San Francisco Giants, hitting 284 with 7 home runs and 24 RBI here in the Yankees farm system. Back all the way off to the first base side. Comes home. And a fastball in there at the knees for a strike. And he has filled up the zone here early on. Defensively, Jonathan Long at first. Owen Miller at second. The shortstop is Ben Cowles and B.J. Murray at third. Into the outfield after the 0-1 pitch to Luciano. And that's a breaking ball in the dirt. Chaz McCormick roams left field. Brett Bateman, who made a couple of more incredible catches on the road trip, in center. Kevin Alcantara in right. And in his first game at home, it's the rising quickly Owen Ayers, the catching prospect for the I-Cubs behind the plate. Defense brought to you by Artisan Management Group. A late swing at the 1-1 by Luciano, and Beck moves in front 1-2. I mentioned heavily fastball for Beck last week against Gwinnett. He maxed out at 98.7 miles per hour, averaged 96. Haven't seen that velo yet today, but 95 at the top of the zone, not all that easy to handle itself. That's where he was with the last pitch. 1-2, Ayers sets up away, and the slider misses away, and it's 2-2 to Luciano. Whether you're cheering from the stands or relaxing at home, the right place makes all the difference. Step up to the plate with Artisan Management Group. Live well, live Artisan. Wide open stance, 2-2 from back, and Luciano pounds it foul straight down into the dirt. And the I-Cubs, who went into the break winning just their second series of the year here at home against St. Paul, then took 2 of 3 out of the break from Memphis, the first half champion, and won the first game at Gwinnett. Felt pretty good at that point, then lost 4 straight. Breaking ball fisted into shallow left. Chaz McCormick charging hard. He'll throttle down, and it lands in front of him for a base hit. A slider top of the zone on the inside part of the plate. And Luciano able to flip it into shallow left to keep the inning alive. And so they put a man on for Oswaldo Cabrera. Cabrera, of course, in the big leagues with the Yankees for a couple of years, then had the broken ankle on a slide at home plate and trying to work his way back. Cabrera in on the left side, hits a line drive to second, a sinking liner caught by Owen Miller, an atom ball from Cabrera on the first pitch, and the inning is over. No runs on one hit, no errors, and a man left for Scranton Wilkes-Barre. The I-Cubs come to the plate next in the bottom of the first on the I-Cubs Radio Network.
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1: Our Cubs come to the plate in the bottom half of inning number one. Brett Bateman will lead off against Scranton Wilkes-Barre right-hander Dom Hamill, 27-year-old, 6 feet 2 inches tall, 210 pounds, former third-round pick of the New York Mets. And he is ready to work. A quick look at his defense behind him. They're ready to go. Bateman in on the left side. And the first pitch today from Hamill. Missed upstairs. Ball one. A fastball at 92 miles per hour. Bateman hitting 318. Three home runs and 33 runs batted in. In at third is Oswaldo Cabrera as Bateman looks at a strike on the inside corner. And it's even 1-1. The rest of the infield hooked around to the pull side. Hamill out of the windup, a big leg kick, and he came inside with a slider. 87 miles per hour. Bateman works the count in his favor, 2-1. Bateman really has come into his own here in the second half of the season. 13-game hitting streak. And the pitch fouled straight back into the screen. It's two balls and two strikes now. Wind is pushing in somewhat stubbornly from right center field. The 2-2 home from Hamill, and Bateman took a close one. Down and away, ball three. Fastball toward the bottom of the zone. And a good take by Bateman, who again works himself into a full count, as he's done so often. Payoff pitch, outside, ball four. Brett Bateman on board to begin the ballgame today. That walk is brought to you by Fidium Business. 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So a leadoff walk and a very good base stealer is aboard. As Jonathan Long comes to the plate, the first baseman hitting 280, 11 home runs, and 61 RBI. Long leads the league in doubles. Hamill out of the stretch fires and is over with strike one. Hamill this year, 3 wins, 9 losses, 17 appearances here in AAA. Has a 6.91 ERA, about a walk every 2 innings, 44 walks in 82 innings this year. He's home to Long, and Jonathan drives one foul down the right field line a little bit late on the 94-mile-an-hour sinker, and the count is 0-2. Long really finding that swing that was so potent last year, so many doubles to the gaps. Now to throw to first, Bateman back standing up. Bateman a short lead held over there by Hardman, Tyler Hardman, and the pitch to Long upstairs. One ball and two strikes now. The count on the iCubs number two hitter after the leadoff walk. Bateman extends that lead a little bit, and Hamill will fire from the belt. Long on the ground through the right side of base hit. That'll trickle into right field. Bateman turns it second, not going to test the arm of Yankiel Fernandez. He'll stop it second, but Jonathan Long with a base hit. And the iCubs have two on with nobody out in the first, and a great chance to do what they did to finish the series at Gwinnett on Sunday, and that's get on top right away. They scored 3 runs in the first inning on Sunday afternoon. Moises Ballesteros, the DH, coming to the plate. Hitting 250 with a couple of home runs and 22 runs batted in. So great speed at second in Bateman. Long at first. Hamill home to Ballesteros and in with a fastball for strike one. I mentioned the last two outings for Hamill. One a start, one out of the bullpen were short. The last one, 3 innings on the 22nd against Syracuse. He allowed 2 runs on 1 hit. Two on, nobody out today. The 0-1 to Ballesteros, slap foul down the left field line, and it's quickly 0-2. Again, he gets in front of an iCubs hitter, no balls and two strikes. And Hamill, quite frankly, has been out in front right away on both Bateman and Long as well. Did not retire either. Bateman worked the walk. Long punched a single through the right side. Now the 0-2 for Ballesteros. Moises takes down low. That's a good take on the splitter. First one we've seen from Hamill, 87, a couple of inches down below the zone. One ball, two strikes the count. Ballesteros missed a couple of days, a little bit banged up. We haven't seen him behind the plate in quite some time. But still in there as the DH. Familiar role for Moises. 1-2 pitch and a sharp curveball missed downstairs at 77 miles per hour. It's 2-2. Ballesteros, plenty of time as the DH early this year in Chicago. Went a little bit cold there at the end before being optioned. Trying to work his way back. 2-2 pitch with two on in the first. Ballesteros pops it up into shallow left field. Out on it to shortstop Lombard. In comes Corona, the left fielder. He'll call off Lombard to make the catch. And there's one gone here in the iCubs first inning. So one down for Owen Miller. Miller hitting 300, six home runs, and 50 runs batted in. He has been outstanding in the middle of the lineup, despite not being your prototypical leadoff hitter, or cleanup hitter, rather. He is more your prototypical leadoff guy. Gets on base, good speed. The first pitch to Miller, driven down the left field line, well hit, way back, and off the wall. Bateman around third. He will score. Long goes into third. And Owen Miller has his stand-up double as the iCubs grab a 1-0 lead in the top of the first. Owen Miller with his 51st RBI of the season. And he has two more in scoring position with just one out in this opening frame. Iowa in front 1-0. And now you're thinking bigger picture here. Let's go get a crooked number. And B.J. Murray, one of the best hitters this year in the International League, coming to the plate. 315, 12 home runs, and 55 runs batted in. Switch hitter batting left, corners in, middle back, and Murray took a Brender upstairs for ball one. Now for Owen Miller, that was double number 23 on the year. I mentioned Long leads the league in doubles. He has 28. Miller not all that far behind. 1-0 for BJ. Fastball on the lower inside corner. I don't think Murray loved that call. 92, and he thought about challenging. Probably should have. That was the ball down and in. But now Hamill trying to take advantage with the count 1-1. His next pitch inside, and did he hit Murray? No. It bounced in the dirt and then off of the catcher. It was near the feet of BJ Murray. He didn't even try to sell it. I think he wants to swing the bat here. For a long time, led the league in batting average. Now, he went a little bit cold in Gwinnett and has fallen off that pace. But he is still fourth in the league, hitting 315. Brett Bateman has moved in front of him. And the 2-1 is in the dirt. A slider missed again from Hamill. Claps his mitt with his bare hand in frustration. 3-1. Kevin Alcantara is on deck. Already 1-0 Iowa. Runners lead the pitch. Murray took a strike. And that'll fill it up 3-2. Hamill having to do yeoman's work here in the first inning already. 1-0 Iowa. And just one out. Now the payoff pitch with first base open. Murray takes it down and in, ball four. A slider off the plate inside. Murray would not bite. The iCubs have had four of their first five batters reach today. And we'll get a visit right away from the Scranton-Wilkes-Barre pitching coach, Spencer Medick, out to the mound. The infield will gather around as Kevin Alcantara comes to the plate. Alcantara, notably on Sunday, set a franchise record for reaching base in consecutive games. He has now done that in 36 straight, passing the 35, which was the previous record set by Jonathan Long, his teammate last year. Alcantara with a big chance here in the first. In his first at-bat back after being optioned on Sunday, he hit a sac fly. Chance to do that again, but I think Kevin probably thinking a little bit grander scale here. 269, 17 home runs, 43 runs batted in. Alcantara with a big chance here in the first. Hamill stays out of the stretch and spins his slider in for a strike one. Good pitch to get in front. As a hitter after the mound visit, you're looking Fastball there, sitting dead red. If you can throw something off-speed for a strike, oftentimes you're going to be in front. Runners lead at every base. The 0-1 now in the dirt off the outside corner. Escarra reaching across his body to knock it down. Try to go back-to-back on the breaking ball. I-Cubs lead 1-0. The 1-1 to Kevin in the dirt off the outside corner. Again, ball two. So he threw it for a strike the first time, and now going back to it twice in a row. And has missed both times. And now you're back starting to get pushed toward the wall here. No place to put Alcantara, who leads the team in home runs. A 2-1 count. It's on the way. Alcantara in the air, right center field, well hit. Ellis back onto the warning track. He makes the catch. Tagging from third and in to score is Jonathan Long. Owen Miller tags and goes from second to third, and the I-Cubs lead 2-0. Kevin Alcantara drives in his 44th run of the season. Gave that one a pretty good ride to dead center field, some 360-plus feet. And although Kevin was probably looking to do a little bit more damage that time, he also moved Owen Miller to third and Menner at the corners with two outs for the catcher Owen Ayers. Ayers hitting 393 with five runs batted in, a switch hitter batting left. And Ayers took it up and out, ball one. Now, if you're Scranton Wilkes-Barre, your starter nearing 30 pitches. I think if there's one more base runner, they're probably going to have to get the bullpen going. Never want to do that this early in game one. 1-0 for Ayers, and he waited back at a breaking ball and slapped it foul down the left field line. And the count is even 1-1. You've got Tyler Hardman at first, Marco Luciano at second, George Lombard Jr., the shortstop, with Oswaldo Cabrera at third. In the outfield, left to right, Kennedy Corona. You've got the center fielder, Duke Ellis, and Yankel Fernandez in right with J.C. Escarra catching. Brought to you by Artisan Management Group. 1-1 to Ayers inside, and it was pouring in off the plate. He's able to check his swing 2-1. Now 14 balls, 14 strikes in the first 28 pitches from the right-hander. And now his 2-1 to Ayers. Oh, and a big bouncer to second, right at Luciano, who backs up onto the outfield grass and makes the throw over to first to bring an end to the inning. But the I-Cubs strike first, two runs in the first on a couple of hits, no errors. They strand runners on the corners. But Iowa leads 2-0 after one inning in game one of a homestand on the I-Cubs radio network.
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1: Jace Beck put up a zero in the first inning. The I-Cubs gave him two runs in support. Iowa in front 2-0 As we make our way to inning number two, the iCubs again finally at home after more than 2 weeks on the road. Everybody was excited to get back to Iowa, sleep in your own beds, get out to the ballpark a little bit earlier, have time to do some work pregame. As Yankiel Fernandez leads off for Scranton Wilkes-Barre, and he looks at a fastball for a strike, it's 0-1. Fernandez having a big start to the year, 252, 18 home runs and 57 runs batted in for the Cuban left-handed hitter. Big-time power as Beck kicks and delivers, swing and a miss. Jace able to take a little bit off and had Fernandez out in front, an 87-mile-an-hour changeup that time, and the count is 0-2. Infield hooked around to the right side. And Beck's 0-2 pitch. Swing and a miss. Strike three. Jace Beck sits down Yankiel Fernandez for the first out in the second inning. With that and every other strikeout by an Iowa Cubs pitcher this year, Renault by Anderson will make a $5 contribution to the American Cancer Society in an effort to strike out cancer. So one out for Tyler Hardman. 242, nine home runs. He had 28 runs batted in. The iCubs out in front early by a score of 2-0. And we're happy to welcome in on another dog day here at Principal Park, Josh Roderick from Bon Appetit Treat. Josh, how are you today?
10: I'm good, Jason. How are you doing?
1: Good. It's been about a month, I guess.
10: Yeah.